This is Radio Nepal. I'm Manjil Ghimiri with 8 a.m. News. The headlines first. Both houses of Federal Parliament to meet today. Rashtriya Swatantra Party President Ravi Lamisane calls for national unity and collective efforts to seek climate justice. President Ramchandra Paudil urges the government to speed up rehabilitation and reconstruction of Bhotikosi flood victims. Prime Minister Balendra Shah holds talks with chiefs of all three security agencies. Industry Minister Gauri Kumari Yadav calls for stronger measures to ease cooking gas shortage in Kathmandu, consumers to be allowed to exchange cylinders of different bottling companies at same price. And U.S. President Donald Trump claims the war with Iran will end after the U.S. midterm elections. Now the news in detail. Both houses of the Federal Parliament are meeting today to discuss various legislative and parliamentary matters. The House of Representatives meets at 1 p.m. while the National Assembly meets at 1:15 p.m. At the lower house meeting, Finance Minister Dr. Swarnim Wagle is scheduled to present the Citizens Investment Trust Third Amendment Bill 2083, the Payment and Settlement First Amendment Bill 2083, and a proposal seeking consideration of the Employees Provident Fund 10th Amendment Bill 2083. Similarly, Law, Justice and Parliamentary Affairs Minister Sobhita Gautam is scheduled to present a proposal for general discussion on Nepal's membership in the Council of Asian Legislative Institution. Meanwhile, Prime Minister Balendra Shah is scheduled to present the annual report of the National Human Rights Commission for the fiscal years 2080-81 and 81-82 at the National Assembly. He is also scheduled to present a proposal for discussion on the bill to revive the existing provisions of the Nepal Special Service Act 2042. Likewise, in the meeting of the lower house yesterday, Rashtriya Swatantra Party President Ravi Lamisane called for national unity and a collective effort to seek climate justice from the international community, adding that all political parties stood together during the Bhotikosi disaster and should again act with conscience and humanity. He said the government is carrying out search and rescue operations round the clock and urged the government to consider constructive suggestions from the opposition and said disaster should not be used for political purposes. Meanwhile, the lower house has presented Nepal Law Commission First Amendment Bill 2083. Minister for Law, Justice and Parliamentary Affairs Sobhita Gautam said the amendment aims to strengthen the Nepal Law Commission as a center of excellence. Likewise, the House also presented a proposal seeking Nepal's membership in the Council of Asian Legislative Institutions. Minister Gautam said membership would provide opportunities for knowledge sharing, legislative capacity building, and regional cooperation while helping Nepal address challenges linked to artificial intelligence, digital transformation, and climate change. The House has also discussed the principles of the Mediation Second Amendment Bill 2083 and endorsed the proposal seeking consideration of the bill by a two-thirds majority. Meanwhile, lawmakers have urged the government to political parties to fulfill the aspirations of the Gen Z movement of the September 8 and 9 last year. They said the movement was aimed not only at changing the government, but also at strengthening the rule of law and good governance. Lawmakers also urged the government to strengthen disaster response and support flood-affected families, calling for the restoration of damaged roads and bridges, stronger early warning systems, and greater attention to health and security risk in the affected areas. They also stressed the need to assess vulnerable glacial lakes and raise public awareness of disaster risk. Likewise, the Finance Committee of the Lower House has formed a 7-member subcommittee to study the impact of the flash floods that struck the Bhotikosi and Trishuli River systems on the national economy and issues related to climate finance. Committee President Dr. Krishnahari Burathoki says the subcommittee has been asked to study the economic impact of the flood and climate-related issues and submit its report by September 18th.
Similarly, National Assembly members have called for political unity to make the anti-corruption campaign a success and to strengthen the government's disaster response. Speaking during the special and 0 hours of the National Assembly meeting yesterday, lawmakers urged the government to institutionalize the achievements of the Gen Z movement and make rescue, relief and rehabilitation efforts in the disaster zone more effective. Lawmakers also urged the government to raise climate-related concerns internationally and seek support from communities affected by climate change. Meanwhile, the Legislative Management Committee's report on the bill to revive the existing provisions of the Nepal Special Service Act 2042 has been presented in the National Assembly. President Ramchandra Paudel has called on the government to speed up rehabilitation and reconstruction efforts following the devastation caused by the Bhotikoshi flash flood. Calling ministers to his residence yesterday, President Paudel stressed the need to properly manage flood-hit people and restore transport services, adding that the government should seek international support for major infrastructure projects that are beyond Nepal's capacity. President Paudel also underlined the need to raise Nepal's voice in international forums to secure compensation for loss and damage caused by climate change. In separate meetings, Foreign Minister Sisir Khanal and Infrastructure Development Minister Sunil Lamsal briefed the President on ongoing relief and reconstruction efforts. They added that work is underway to arrange temporary settlement and capsule homes for displaced people, and efforts are also being made to restore road transport before the Dasain festival. In the meantime, Prime Minister Balendra Shah has held a high-level discussions with the chiefs of all three security agencies on the situation following the devastating flash floods in the Bhotikoshi and Trishuli river systems. According to the Office of the Prime Minister and Council of Ministers, the discussion focused on ongoing search and rescue operations, humanitarian assistance and treatment facilities for those affected. Prime Minister Shah received updates on the latest situation and provided necessary directions to the security agencies. Minister for Industry, Commerce and Supplies Gauri Kumari Yadav has called for stronger measures to ease the cooking gas shortage in Kathmandu Valley. Speaking at a meeting of the Parliamentary Committee on Industries, Commerce, Labour and Consumers' Rights, Minister Yadav said gas bottling industries have not cooperated with the ministry's repeated request for regular supply. Minister Yadav also questioned the distribution of gas cylinders, saying many gas cylinders sent to Kathmandu do not reach the market, adding that market monitoring has been intensified to control black marketing and price hikes ahead of the upcoming festivals. Committee Chair Rahbar Ansari urged the ministry to strengthen legal measures against cartels and black marketing and to protect consumer rights. Separately, Minister Yadav instructed the Nepal Oil Corporation and gas bottling companies to ease the gas shortage and allow consumers in Kathmandu Valley to exchange cylinders for those of another company at the same price. She also warned of action against those causing unnecessary problems, creating artificial shortages or acting against government directives. The Election Commission has discussed ensuring voting opportunities for Nepalese living outside their voting constituencies and abroad. Participants discussed postal voting, voting through representatives, and internet voting, along with challenges such as voter verification, voting secrecy, cybersecurity, auditing and public trust. During the discussion, Public Election Commissioner Dr. Rajiv Subba presented practices followed by various countries on voting rights for citizens living abroad or outside their constituencies. This news comes to you from Radio Nepal. Now on to an international news update. U.S. President Donald Trump says he expects the war with Iran to end immediately after U.S. midterm elections in November. Speaking to reporters, Trump claims Iran is trying to influence the election but cannot withstand further U.S. economic pressure. He says negotiations with Iran remain possible but are not currently a priority. The war has now entered its 7th month with no immediate end in sight. Iran says it had attacked 10 ships near the Strait of Hormuz after the United States sank 5 Iranian oil tankers. The renewed fighting has pushed Brent crude prices
above $100 a barrel for the first time since July. Now the weather forecast for the country for today. Under the influence of the monsoon winds, the Meteorological Forecasting Division has forecast generally cloudy weather conditions across the country today. Moderate rain or snowfall with thunder and lightning is likely at some places in the Himalayan areas of Kosi, Bagmati, Gandaki and Lumbini provinces, and at a few places in the Himalayan areas of Karnali and Sudarpashchim provinces, and at many places in the hilly areas of Kosi, Bagmati, Gandaki, Lumbini and Karnali provinces, and at some places in the hilly areas of Sudarpashchim province, and at many places in Madhya province and the Tarai areas of Bagmati and Gandaki provinces, at some places in the Tarai areas of Kosi and Lumbini provinces, and at a few places in the Tarai areas of Sudarpashchim province. Heavy rainfall is likely at one or two places in the hilly areas of Kosi, Bagmati, Gandaki and Lumbini provinces, and the Tarai areas of Madhya province and Bagmati, Gandaki and Lumbini provinces today. Furthermore, the division has said the monsoon trough is currently positioned around its average position. Temperatures in the Kathmandu Valley are likely to range from 19 to 21 degrees Celsius, with daytime highs between 27 and 29 degrees Celsius today. That wraps up our news bulletin for this hour, but before we go, here is a quick recap of the headlines. Both houses of federal parliament to meet today. Rashtriya Swatantra Party President Ravi Lamisani calls for national unity and collective efforts to seek climate justice. President Ramchandra Paudel urges the government to speed up rehabilitation and reconstruction for Votikoshi flood victims. Prime Minister Balendra Shah holds talks with chiefs of all three security agencies. Industry Minister Gauri Kumari Yadav calls for stronger measures to ease cooking gas shortage in Kathmandu, consumers to be allowed to exchange cylinders of different bottling companies at same price. And U.S. President Donald Trump claims the war with Iran will end after the U.S. midterm elections. That's all for this hour. Our next English bulletin will be at 2 p.m. You can also tune in to our on-air broadcast, and for detailed news, visit us online at radionepalonline.com or download our mobile app to listen to our bulletins anytime, anywhere. Stay tuned. Have a good day.

0: This is Radio Nepal. I'm Arjun Sapkota with the news. The headlines first. Cabinet meeting today to review flood response and rehabilitation efforts. DNA testing intensified to identify flood victims. Lawmakers call for climate justice and compensation on international forums. Nepal to face UAE in ACC Men's Premier Cup final for Asia Cup qualification. And US President Donald Trump says Iran war may continue until after US midterm elections. Now the news in detail. A meeting of the Council of Ministers is being held at 3 p.m. today. According to the Office of the Prime Minister and Council of Ministers, the meeting has been called by Prime Minister Balinder Shah to discuss contemporary issues. The meeting is expected to review the government's disaster response efforts following the devastating flash floods in the Bhutukoshi and Thrissur river systems on the 26th of August. It is also expected to take necessary decisions to make ongoing search and rescue, humanitarian assistance and rehabilitation efforts in the affected areas more effective. Nepal police have intensified DNA testing to identify the bodies of Nepali and foreign nationals killed in the Bhutukoshi flash flood. The Central Forensic Science Laboratory in Samakhosa is testing samples collected from the deceased and their relatives using forensic DNA profiling methods. Police say scientific processes are being followed, from sample collection and secure storage to testing to ensure accurate identification. Police spokesperson Deputy Inspector General Abhinarayan Kapre said priority has been given to search, rescue and identification of the deceased. Laboratory Chief Senior Superintendent of Police Yug Bahadur Paul said samples are being received from the deceased and their relatives while DNA testing is being carried out round the clock. So far, 2,678 DNA samples have been collected for body identification. Of these, 1,286 are from the deceased and 1,412 from their relatives. Likewise, blood samples for DNA profiling has been collected from relatives and other sources in 26 districts. Police said efforts are continuing to collect samples from affected districts and complete the identification process as soon as possible. Meanwhile, the death toll from the flash flood has now reached 1,374. Lawmakers have stressed the need to raise the issue of climate justice and compensation in international forums. Speaking at a meeting of the Agriculture and Natural Resources Committee of the House of Representatives today, the lawmakers called for a stronger international cooperation to address climate-related disasters and protect Nepal's rivers, mountains, and natural resources. In the meeting, experts stressed the need for targeted investment in compensation, rehabilitation, disaster risk reduction, and climate resilience, particularly for farmers affected by disasters. Meanwhile, preparations for the Gorabjong Climate Change Conference 2026 to be held in Mustang on the 15th and 16th of September have reached the final stage. The conference is being organized by Gorabjong Rural Municipality to discuss the impacts of climate change from the global to the local level and identify measures for adaptation and mitigation. The conference will focus on climate-related changes facing Nepal's mountain, hill and Tarai regions, as well as climate justice and future risks. Officials say the event aims to draw national and international attention to the impacts of climate change in Nepal. More than 2,000 participants, including representatives from all three tiers of the government and organizations working in climate and environmental sectors, are expected to attend the conference. Meetings of both houses of the federal parliament are now underway. At the House of Representatives, Finance Minister Dr. Swarnim Wagle is presenting the Citizen Investment Trust Third Amendment Bill and the Payment and Settlement First Amendment Bill. Finance Minister Bogle is also proposing consideration of the Employee Provident Fund 10th Amendment Bill. Similarly, Minister for Law, Justice and Parliamentary Affairs Sobhita Gautam is proposing a general discussion on Nepal's membership in the Council of Asian Legislative Institutions. Meanwhile, in the National Assembly, the bill received from the House of Representatives concerning the continuation of provisions of the Nepal Special Services Act, along with the report of the Legislative Management Committee, is being presented. 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Now on to some international news updates. U.S. President Donald Trump has said he believes the war with Iran may continue until after the November midterm elections. According to the BBC, speaking to reporters on Wednesday, Trump said he expected the war to end soon after the elections, claiming Iran would not be able to continue fighting for much longer. He said oil prices would remain high until then and would fall sharply once the conflict ends. Trump made remarks while traveling to Texas to attend the Republican Party's first midterm election convention. He said the short-term economic difficulties were worth facing to prevent Iran from developing nuclear weapons. Trump also accused Iran of trying to influence the U.S. elections, but provided no evidence to support the claim. Iran has reportedly denied that it is seeking to develop nuclear weapons. The U.S. midterm elections are scheduled for the 3rd of November. At least 5 people have died and 86 remain missing after a fire broke out on a ferry in the Philippines. The Coast Guard said the fire engulfed the MV June Oster while it was carrying 134 passengers and crew to Coron, a popular tourist destination. The BBC cited authorities as saying 43 people have been rescued so far. The families of those missing are waiting anxiously for information about their relatives. The authorities are continuing search and rescue operations. Now, sports update. Nepal have reached the final of the ACC Men's Premier Cup after defeating Oman by 87 runs in the semi-final in Kuala Lumpur today. Batting first, Nepal were bowled out for 147 runs. Oman were then dismissed for just 60 runs and 28.1 overs. Nepal will face the United Arab Emirates in the final on Saturday. The UAE defeated Hong Kong in the second semi-final to book their place in the final. The winner of the ACC Men's Premier Cup will qualify for the upcoming Asia Cup. Now the general weather forecast for the country today. The Meteorological Forecasting Division has forecast generally cloudy conditions across the country. Moderate rain snowfall with thunder and lightning is likely at some places in the Himalayan areas of the country. Moderate rainfall with thunder and lightning is likely at many places in the hilly areas of Koshi, Bagmati, Lumbini, Karnali and Sudarpasan provinces and at some places in Gandaki province. Moderate rainfall with thunder and lightning is also likely at many places in the Tarai areas of Bagmati, Gandaki, Lumbini and Sudarpasan provinces and at some places in Madhes and Koshi provinces. Heavy rainfall is likely at one or two places in the hilly areas of the country and the Tarai areas of Madhes province and Bagmati, Gandaki and Lumbini provinces. With this, we have almost come to the end of this news bulletin. But before wrapping it up, let's have a reminder of the headlines once more. Cabinet meeting today to review flood response and rehabilitation efforts. DNA testing intensified to identify flood victims. Lawmakers call for climate justice and compensation at international forums. Nepal to face UAE in ACC Men's Premier Cup final for Asia Cup qualification. And U.S. President Donald Trump says Iran war may continue until after U.S. midterm elections. Well, that's the end of this news bulletin from Radio Nepal for this hour. Please also visit our website www.radionepalonline.com for more news and online programs. Our next news in English is at 8 in the evening. Stay tuned and have a good day.
1: ए भाबु अँध्यारो छ

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This is Radio Nepal, I am SN Trusted with the news, the headlines first. Cabinet meeting approves Prime Minister Barendra Shah's visit to attend the 81st session of the United Nations General Assembly. Government estimates 723 billion rupees for reconstruction following the Bhotikosi flood on the 26th of August. Tadikhola bridge reconstructed and brought into operation. Road connectivity between Galche in Dhading and Dhunche in Raswa established. And 25 people killed after fire on cargo ship in China. Now the news in detail. The cabinet meeting has approved the visit program for Prime Minister Barendra Shah to attend the 81st session of the United Nations General Assembly. Minister for Education and Sports Susmit Pokhrel said today's cabinet meeting held at Simhadarbar decided to approve the visit of the Nepali delegation led by Prime Minister Shah to participate in programs of the 81st UN General Assembly scheduled from the 22nd to the 26th of September. Minister Pokhrel, also the government spokesperson, said the meeting also decided to form a Nepali negotiating team to participate in the meeting of the Nepal-India Intergovernmental Subcommittee to be held in New Delhi of India. The cabinet also gave in-principle approval to draft a bill on controlling crimes related to unfair transactions, commonly known as loan sharking. The meeting also decided to approve the list of 17,438 poor households from a total of 27 local levels in Kathmandu, Bhaktapur, Lalitpur, Saptari and Dang districts. Likewise, the cabinet decided to appoint Dr. Hari Prasad Lamsal as chairperson of the Teachers Service Commission, Ram Sharan Sapkota as a member and Vishnu Ghimire Rimal as the women member. The bridge over Tadikhola washed away by the devastating flood in the Bhotikosi River has been reconstructed and brought into operation. The Nepali Army has restored road connectivity between Rasuwa and Nuwakot by constructing a new acro bridge over Tadikhola within 72 hours after the flood washed away sections of the road and bridge. With the bridge coming into operation, the main road link from Galche in Dhading to Dhunche in Rasuwa has been restored. The Nepali Army and the Department of Roads constructed the bridge over Tadikhola to reopen the road disrupted by the flood. The bridge is of the triple single reinforced TRSR-3H type. According to the Nepali Army, the bridge is 57.9 meters long and 5.5 meters wide with a load-bearing capacity of 60 tons. The 60-ton load-bearing capacity means large freight vehicles can also use the bridge. The government has estimated that 723.3152 billion rupees will be required for reconstruction following the devastating flood in the Bhotikosi River in Rasuwa on the 26th of August. According to the Rapid Damage and Needs Assessment, RDNA report prepared by a joint technical team including the National Planning Commission and the National Disaster Risk Reduction and Management Authority, 473.5719 billion rupees will be required for the recovery of the infrastructure sector, which was the worst affected by the disaster. This accounts for 75% of the total recovery needs. Among infrastructures, the energy and road sectors suffered extensive damage. A total of 13 hydropower projects with a combined capacity of 759 megawatt and 5 solar plants with a combined capacity of 24 megawatt were affected. The report estimates that 390.623040 billion rupees alone will be required to restore the energy and grid systems. Acting Chairperson of Public Service Commission PSC Madhav Belbase has presented PSC's annual report for fiscal year 2082-83 before President Ramchandra Porel. At a program organized at the Office of the President today, Acting Chairperson Belbase presented the annual report in accordance with the Constitution. According to PSC spokesperson Ritesh Kumar Shakya, the report submitted before the President incorporates the activities carried out by the PSC in the fiscal year 2082-83.
The Citizens Investment Trust Third Amendment Bill 2083 and the Payment and Settlement First Amendment Bill 2083 were presented in the House of Representatives on Thursday. Finance Minister Dr. Swarnim Waghle presented the bills, while the House also unanimously approved a proposal on Nepal's membership of the Asian Forum of Legislative Institutions. The newly appointed Minister for Industry, Commerce and Supplies, Deepak Kumar Shah, has taken the oath of office and secrecy. Minister Shah took the oath in presence of the Prime Minister Balendra Shah in a ceremony held in the office of the President. According to the Office of the Prime Minister and Council of Ministers, Prime Minister Balendra Shah has recommended President Ramchandra Portal to appoint Shah as the Minister for Industry, Commerce and Supplies. Earlier, Minister for Industry, Commerce and Supplies Gauri Kumari Yadav has resigned from a post. Minister for Law, Justice and Parliamentary Affairs Sobhita Gautam has said the government is working to remove legal and policy level barriers. Speaking at the Law, Justice and Human Rights Committee meeting of the House of Representatives on Thursday, Minister Gautam said legal confusion had emerged in implementing some court decisions and stressed the need to enforce verdicts in line with federalism. The Law Minister said the High Level Law Reform Committee was studying ways to improve the implementation of court verdicts. The Nepal Police has reported that 1,380 bodies have so far been recovered following the devastating flood in the Bhotikosi River in Rasuwa. Of the total, 183 bodies have been recovered in Rasuwa, 198 in Nuwakot, 70 in Dhading, 364 in Chitwan, 77 in Gorkha, 38 in Tanahu, 228 in East Nawalparasi, and 222 in West Nawalparasi. The authorities have collected DNA samples and completed the necessary procedures for identification of the recovered bodies. So far, 1,148 bodies have been managed and placed in secure burial. A total of 2,925 DNA samples have been collected for identification, including 1,286 samples from the deceased and 1,639 from their relatives. The Nepal Police said search operations are underway for 4,089 people who remain missing following the flood. 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Now it's time for a short break.

0: नेपाल टेलिकम राष्ट्रको संचार.
1: Welcome back. Now the remaining news. Speaker Dol Prasad Aryal has said Nepal has contributed negligibly to climate change but bears a disproportionate climate burden. Addressing the first General Assembly of the South Asia Wildlife Law Enforcement Network in Lalitpur on Thursday, Aryal said the Bhotikosi floods of August 26th killed thousands, left thousands missing and homeless, and caused billions of rupees in property damage. The disaster also severely affected wildlife. 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Now on to some international news update. At least 25 people have been killed in a fire on a foreign-flagged cargo ship docked at a port in eastern part of China. The BBC cited the Chinese state broadcaster CCTV as saying that 42 people on board 70 were evacuated, of whom 5 are in hospital in stable condition. President Xi Jinping earlier called for all-out search and rescue efforts, while Premier Li Qiang called for those trapped to be rescued, stressing the need to prevent secondary disasters. The vessel was undergoing maintenance at a shipyard in the city of Qingdao when the blaze erupted at around 11:15 local time. It was put out just over 3 hours later, according to CCTV. Algeria says it has decided to cut diplomatic relations with the United Arab Emirates after what it described as a series of provocative or hostile actions by Abu Dhabi, despite repeated warnings. Al Jazeera cited Algeria's foreign ministry on Thursday as saying the UAE's actions had reached a point where they could no longer be considered acceptable and that it had exhausted all means of preserving bilateral relations. The foreign ministry said the Emirati ambassador had been summoned to the ministry, informed of the decision, and given 48 hours to comply. There was no immediate comment from the UAE. Now, the general weather forecast for the country tonight. The Meteorological Forecasting Division has forecast the weather to be generally cloudy across the country. Moderate rain or snowfall accompanied by thunder and lightning is likely at some places in the Himalayan regions of Koshi, Bagmati and Gandaki provinces, and at a few places in the Himalayan regions of Lumini, Karnal and Sudurpashchim provinces, at some places in the hilly regions of the country, and at a few places in the Tarai regions. Heavy rainfall is likely at one or two places in the hilly regions of Koshi and Bagmati provinces. With this, we have almost come to the end of this news bulletin, but before wrapping it up, let's have a reminder of the headlines once more. Cabinet meeting approves Prime Minister Balendra Shah's visit to attend the 81st session of the United Nations General Assembly. Government estimates 723 billion rupees for reconstruction following the Bhotikosi flood on the 26th of August. Dadi Kola Bridge reconstructed and brought into operation. Road connectivity between Galchi in Dhading and Dhunche in Roswa established. And 25 people killed after fire on cargo ship in China. Well, that's the end of the news bulletin from Radio Nepal for this hour. Please also visit our website www.radionepalonline.com for more news and online programs. Our next news in English is at 8 a.m. tomorrow. Stay tuned and have a good night.